0: Last week, it was announced that the poverty rate has reached its lowest level in American history. We lifted 1.5 million Americans out of poverty last year alone. Another record.
1: Yeah, something else Trump said at the UN last week, and Brian Mudd in for Mark Levin, talking about if it really is a tale of two economies. We're through some pretty remarkable information so far, where literally every economic indicator of significance we have, from the overall economic output, we talk about employment is near historic highs. Then poverty, record low. Median household incomes, net of inflation, increasing by the largest amount year over year that we have on record. It really paints a different picture than what the mood of the country is on this stuff. And it's fascinating. So I was thinking back when I started to put all these numbers together, started to analyze all this stuff. And for my local show, it was a Q&A segment that I did. It was on February 13th. So it was just over 2 weeks before the start of the war. And I went back to my notes on it, and I mentioned this. I said, the average American is once again seeing an improving quality of life. And my argument for the economy going from one that's improved for the average American to one that could boom by next year is predicated on my belief that most who will benefit from the additional tax cuts and the Trump tax policy, Social Security recipients, those who earn tips, those who earn overtime, will only start to realize those benefits as tax season unfolds. And they commonly will receive either big refunds or much lower tax liability than planned. Research shows negligible numbers of Americans adjusted their federal withholding to reflect the Trump tax cuts, which were made retroactive to January of last year. Those additional cuts, in addition to lower borrowing costs, will likely create additional economic momentum throughout the year, effectively a repeat of 2018 into 2019. Well, again, I had no idea we're going to do the Iran war just over 2 weeks after I said that. And so the thesis about the lower borrowing rates really hasn't panned out. And obviously the Fed just raised interest rates, but the AI boom has certainly more than compensated for all of that. But that's exactly what we saw. And what I pointed out is when we talk about median household incomes, how the average household is doing year over year adjusted for inflation, having increased by the most on record, the previous record was what? It was 2018 into 2019, the Trump tax policy, when that really was felt all the way through the economy. And this were passed in December of 2017, so it really started to work its way in the economy about mid-year 2018. By 2019, we're cooking with gas. If you remember, I mean, it looked like a fait accompli that Trump was just going to wax the floor with, you know, whatever member of the Walking Dead was going to run against him in 2020. Until the China virus. So, yeah, it did work. The Trump tax cuts, they did work. The benefit of the tax cuts helped produce record low poverty, have produced median household incomes. They're the best performing against inflation year over year that we've seen, with the highest overall incomes on record. But it doesn't feel like the economy is booming, right? So I'm going to address that aspect of this next as well. Brian Mudd in for Mark Levin.
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4: 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Jackson police are investigating an overnight shooting that killed 36-year-old Jerry Crump Jr. Police found Crump suffering from multiple gunshot wounds on Woodside Drive early Thursday. No suspects have been identified, but police say they were reportedly in a dark-colored Dodge Charger. Ole Miss has identified two students who died Monday as 18-year-old Aiden Hamilton and 20-year-old Robert Strang. Hamilton was found unresponsive on campus while Strang died off campus. The causes of both deaths remain under investigation and toxicology results are pending. Investigators are still trying to determine what caused a massive fire at a Jackson apartment complex. The fire broke out September 21st at the Park at Marsala Apartments on Hospital Drive. Multiple families, including Jackson State University students, were displaced by the fire. With the news flash, I'm Trey Westerberg, News Talk 1180 AM and 96.9 FM, WJNT.
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9: 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Tonight, clear with a low around 64. Looking ahead to Tuesday, sunny skies with a high near 93, bringing warm temperatures throughout the day. Later Tuesday night, mostly clear with a low around 66. As we move into Wednesday, more sunshine and warmth are on the way. Currently, it's 84 and clear. I'm Bill Banks with your weather flash.
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0: An entire generation of American small business owners, entrepreneurs, and innovators will have a better environment in which to pursue their American dream.
1: Yeah, Senate Majority

0: when they could just go down the street and work their faces off and make a good wage. It's so weird to me, the day and age in which we live. And AJ, he made sense, as he usually does. You're talking about people that don't want to go there and get dirty and work 8 or 10 hours a day and come home and collect a good wage and then take a vacation with the family every year. You've got people who just don't want to do it. And then you've got a mechanism in politics on one side, on the left side, that doesn't want you to want it. They want to kill your desire. If they kill your desire, you will be reliant on the government. Don't worry, elect me, I'm going to take money from the rich guys and give it to you. They're not going to. Don't worry about it, elect me, we're going to have Medicare for all, free health care for everybody. Well, they have that in Canada and they have that in Cuba. Not working out so well when you have to wait 8 months for an MRI. Then they'll say things like, well, we're going to get rid of private health care. And then later, 2 weeks later, we're going to make sure you still have private health care. They will make any lie they have to make to tell you you're going to be able to sit at home and just collect money off of everybody else. Because socialism is great. You know how you beat the idea of socialism? Go and actually achieve at a job, move up through the ranks, make more money every time, and then feel like you accomplished something when you went home. Go home tired. And ready to take a breath, watch some TV, have some dinner, and then relax until tomorrow calls again. And then get that nice paycheck. We go back at it. Ethan is in Minnesota. Ethan, what's going on? Hi.
1: Hey, man. I love what you do. I called in before. I'm a broadcaster since 1980.
0: Great.
1: A couple years older than you, but you do a great job.
0: Thank you.
1: Kudos to you, man. Funny you worked at Domino's. I worked at Shakey's Pizza.
0: Nice.
1: And when I got hired, my manager said to me, during the interview, said, yeah, I want to hire you, but listen, I want to tell you something. If there's a problem, you come and see me. Otherwise, what happens is it's the nice guy's revenge. I said, what is the nice guy's revenge? He said, well, they're going to go home, like the old shampoo commercial on TV, and they're going to tell two friends, and they'll tell two friends,
0: yes,
1: that never go back to that establishment again because I had crappy service or whatever.
0: 100%.
1: So, totally agree with that. One ethic that I like to live by is people do business with people they know, like, and trust. It doesn't matter what you're in, whether you're an insurance guy or gal, or the mechanic at the Amoco or Shell station down the street. Whatever it is, that's how you treat people. And the Ritz-Carlton also had a really good work ethic feeling is own the problem. Somebody comes to you with the problem, own the problem until you get a manager, but you're going to own the problem until it's solved. So I love that.
0: 100%.
1: I agree with the last caller that said it's about upbringing and how you teach your kids. And also, like you said, it's the education process. Otherwise, they're all just going to sit home on their computers in their sweatpants when they're 20 years old and not do much.
0: Yeah.
1: So I agree with you.
0: 100%. Ethan, thank you out of Minnesota. I appreciate that. Listen, and it goes both ways. Some businesses don't understand either. Drive, desire, and ambition and work ethic actually scares some people. And I'm going to tell you from personal experience, you can work your face off for decades for a company. They have no idea how to handle somebody who's got drive. They have no idea how to handle somebody who's got determination and a good work ethic to where they'll work 6, 7, 8 days a week if they can. And I remember once, and I worked for a certain radio company for 21 years. I remember once I did 13 hours of radio one day, filled in around the country, filled in for all the big shows, all the little shows. I filled in for local shows, 13 hours of radio one day. And when it's time to move somebody to the next level, to the next position, you should look at the person who's working their face off for you. As the customer, you'll come back if that guy or gal is working their face off for you. As the business, you should realize when you've got a diamond in the rough, and if you don't, that's on you. Because when you're in a business like broadcasting today, you're seeing layoffs like crazy, and people paring down like crazy, and companies in billions and figuring out, what did I do wrong here? Where did I mess that up? So be better than that in your local business, in your owned and operated business, in the company for which you work. You can still make a very good living and end up being a wealthy person by the end of it after years and years of doing it. Always make sure that you take care of the customer. And just to go back to where we started on this, and those of you joining us late, it was a situation where we bought an appliance for $160. It lasted less than 2 months. And instead of the guy saying, hey, listen, we only had a 30-day warranty, let me come out and do you a solid. Let me take a look and see what's going on and let you know what it would cost to fix that or whether you should get a different one. Instead,

0: guys come across on boats, like maybe we put them in like their own like hotel or like detention facility before we let them into like the main part of the country. And I'm like, that's not racist. That's like common freaking sense.
1: Right.
0: But that's the kind of, you know, that's the kind of brainwashing the British press and the British government has been excellent at doing, is making people in the UK feel like that they're the bad guys when they say we don't want boats of attempted terrorists coming into this country. So with racial tensions being where they're already at, I can see why the press would also want to say these were five British nationals. But here's where things get weird, Joe.
1: Well, it's already weird, but let's get it weirder. Go ahead.
0: Okay, here's where things get really sus. And like, you know me, I sometimes go a little bit tinfoil hat, but how many times have I gotten tinfoil hat and I turned out to be correct?
1: Almost every time.
0: Every time. So you arrest five guys when we know that there's almost definitely more out there. This terror plot, the UK generally, like the zeitgeist, is already on kind of high alert for an attempted terror attack. Now, all the threats right now that are being pumped to the UK, like to British citizens from the press, is saying, oh yeah, Russia's going to attack us. Russia is the main threat. We're all going to die and get eaten by Russia. You know? Whereas Putin's sitting there like, nah, I don't think I'm going to do that, but thanks. Like, I think you guys have enough problems of your own. So you arrest five guys and then you release them the next day. These five men are suspected terrorists. You're allowed to hold suspected terrorists. So they were arrested and then they were rearrested while in custody under this specific like terror act and then released. I don't know if it was with or without bail, but it could be either.
1: Oh, yes. I just sent you that on purpose. I was wondering if we had a picture of what these guys looked like, and we don't. The picture put out by whatever UK garbage rag has them all mosaiced and blurred out. So I'm not going to show that picture that I just sent you, but I sent it to you because it has been AI enhanced. And I'll tell you this, and again, call me a racist if you want, but if you talk five, you know, British nationals, I wouldn't think they would look like that.
0: Yeah,
1: you agree?
0: Exactly. I completely agree. And here's the other thing, Joe, like terrorists in the UK, like there was a show years ago, a documentary, and it's going to bug me until I can remember what it was called. But one of the women who was being interviewed, one of the experts, said we foil a terror plot in the UK at least once a week. Like an active terror plot.
1: Is it that often, really?
0: That often. And I've heard similar things, obviously, out here in the US. I know that it's the same pretty much across the West. But when you have potentially 10 people sitting right outside a military base that was already on high alert, along with two other bases because of this supposed threat from Russia, you've got all these bases on alert. You've got residents calling while there are three white vans in the middle of the road, the only road, I think, in that area to the base, which is sus anyway. There should be on no planet, Joe, on no planet should those three vans they never should have been there. The base should have been aware of them as they were pulling up. Like, that's the kind of security you'd expect. So why is resident?
1: Well, let me stop you. This is way before your time. But ever since Beirut, Lebanon, where they went in and killed 300 some odd Americans on the base, they drove into the base. I thought every base was locked down, that you couldn't get within miles of the base. They were there blocking the gate or the road?
0: Well, they were on the road to the base. Yeah. Like they were right outside the base.
1: And to your point, there's some local resident. And there was no surveillance at all outside the base going, hey, there are three white vans here with phone numbers that are phony. Maybe we should do something about this.
0: Yeah, I had a friend who drove down to the beach here to buy, I think he was buying a guitar. And on the drive home at nighttime, he took a wrong turn and ended up driving. I think he was about half a mile away from one of the bases here in North Carolina. And we have a lot of, you know, like like joint operations base. Like there's a lot of military bases here. His car was surrounded before he even saw the gate with like 30 guys with massive guns. He said it was the scariest, most hilarious experience of his life.
1: Wow.
0: He thought he was going to pee himself. He almost did. So why the same

0: Democrat. Today, yeah. when I'm Republican, no, the University of Texas won't have me. Harvard won't have me. Harvard, where I was a teacher and still am an America's professor for 60 years, will not allow me to speak. And that's true of many, many American universities.
1: It is Professor Alan Dershowitz. Go and get this book. It's called Why Quit the Dems and So Should You. I want to pick your brain a little bit about the Constitution. Is it constitutionally allowable for somebody to be an avowed communist and hold an office in this country? I think I know the answer is yes, but then my second question would be why? So is that allowable? Can you be Mamdani? And instead of saying DSA, he says, listen, I'm a communist and I'm the mayor of New York. Is that okay?
0: Well, you know, for years, there were statutes prohibiting communists from holding certain offices, and the Supreme Court held that you are protected unless you advocate the overthrow of the government immediately by force and violence. So there are restrictions, but they wouldn't apply to somebody like Mamdani. He can hold office, and the answer to that is to vote against him. But what we're seeing is more and more young people voting for him. You cannot win a Democratic primary in New York City unless you're overtly anti-American. Take for example, there were two guys running, both Jewish, both liberal, in New York, but one of them was a moderate, Goldman. And he lost to the extreme leftist, socialist, anti-Israel, anti-American, only because the voters wanted to vote for somebody who was against America. And we're seeing that in cities like New York. We're seeing that in cities like Los Angeles. The mayor of Los Angeles, according to recent polls, will now be a radical socialist rather than a moderate. And we're seeing that all over the country. And it's a very dangerous trend that portends a dangerous future for America, particularly in large cities.
1: You and I believe in the First Amendment, I think almost absolutely. Of course, there can be a few restrictions, but we believe in it almost absolutely. I'm able to do this every day because of my First Amendment rights. So are you. That said, Abdul Rahman Muhammad El-Sayed in Michigan, who's running for U.S. Senate against the guy, Mike Rogers, who was in the military, who was in the FBI. He's a guy who's used to be a representative. Sayed is winning. El-Sayed's winning right now. And he literally campaigned with the guy we just talked about who said he wanted to F the Constitution. He wanted to burn the Constitution. He thought America deserved 9/11. America, there's hell to pay because of what we've allegedly done in the Middle East. This Hassan Piker guy. Again, we believe that Piker has the ability to say that, and I think that your answer is going to be, don't vote for El-Sayed. But, Professor, half the people right now look like they might vote for El-Sayed. Again, you're campaigning with a guy who hates the country. Is there no provision that says you can't campaign and win if your objective is to get rid of the Constitution?
0: No, you can get rid of the Constitution by legitimate means. But remember, this Hassan Piker guy, he doesn't have the courage to look in the eye the orphan or the widow of a brave fireman who was killed in 9/11 and say, it was your fault. You deserved it. You deserve to die. Your father deserved to die on 9/11 because of what America did. If Americans would only realize who Hassan Piker was and who El-Sayed is for supporting Piker, I don't think decent people would vote for him. But decent people are being fooled by the media. And young, foolish people who don't really care about the future of America are buying into this anti-American and anti-Semitic nonsense. Look, I think today anti-Semitism is the greatest danger of an ism in the world today, more than sexism, more than racism, more than homophobia, more than trans hatred. Why? Because all those others are going in the right direction, whereas anti-Semitism, the hatred of Jews, is going in the wrong direction. It's increasing. It's becoming legitimate. You get people running for office, blaming everything on AIPAC, blaming everything on Israel, blaming everything on Zionists, and in some instances, blaming everything on Jews. It's the greatest hatred in the world today. And whether you're Jewish or whether you're pro-Israel or not, you ought to be prioritizing the fight against anti-Semitism and anti-Zionism, because that's the most dangerous hatred in the world today.
1: Professor, you and I talked about this before. Changing the hearts and minds in Gaza is almost undoable. I get it. 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
2: The U.S. Senate passes a bill by a vote of 77 to 22 regulating college sports and the big money it produces.
3: The Protect College Sports Act got bipartisan support in the Senate, but not without disagreement. It creates a national standard instead of state-by-state rules on NIL, transfer eligibility, and conference size. Or as co-author Texas Republican Ted Cruz put it,
4: this bill puts an end to the chaos plaguing college athletics.
3: New Jersey Democrat Cory Booker expressed concern that athletes have not had enough of a voice.
5: This is a bill going forward where college athletes and the organizations that represent them have not had a seat on the table.
3: The bill now goes to the House, which may not take it up until after the midterms. Grinnell Scott, Fox News.
2: President Trump says the U.S. negotiating team spoke with Iranian officials through mediators today, and Secretary of State Marco Rubio warns about the risk of a nuclear-armed Iran.
6: If Iran had a nuclear weapon with which it could threaten its neighbors and the world, no one would be able to do anything about the Straits. They would be able to control the Straits, charge a toll, and decide who got energy and who did not get energy on this planet. That's what they would do if they had a nuclear weapon, and worse.
2: Rubio on Fox's Hannity. A mistrial declared in the Lindsay Clancy trial. She admitted killing her three young children after a holdout juror, Michael Desranville, maintained Clancy should be found guilty. The 11 other jurors wanted to acquit. He's faced doxing and death threats following the trial. In a statement to Fox's Hannity, Desranville thanks those who've stood up for him.
7: Your prayers, your emotional support, your psychological support is a tremendous to my heart. That I feel, that I sense, that I know. I do want to thank you from the bottom of my heart.
2: Clancy is due back in court Tuesday for a status conference. I'm Deborah Valentine. This is Fox News.
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14: And here we go, ladies and gentlemen. Armed American Radio's Daily Defense begins right now. Greg in Dallas, Texas, the lunch break is over. How you doing, my brother?
15: Not too bad, and that is correct. Did we have a lunch break? I think it was a working lunch break this weekend.
14: It was a working lunch break. It's been a solid 15 days, but that's okay. That's why we do what we do, and we have somebody here that's always excited about a Monday. We'll get to him in just a moment.
15: How dare
14: I see him chuckling and shaking his head yes over there. Yeah, guys, you're in the CZ Studios with me. The Patriot Mobile microphone is lit up at the Patriot Mobile Ranch. It's all being brought to you by the National Rifle Association. We've got a busy month. We're going to talk about that over the next few days before we get back on another airplane and start crisscrossing the country. Lots and lots and lots going on. Greg, I'll let you do your thing. We're everywhere, sans the rumble, and we'll get over to Andy Hoosier, the voice of reason, and kick this day off.
15: Yeah, sure. Places to watch the show are going to be YouTube and Facebook. Just do a search for Armed American Radio with Mark Walters. 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
14: Yeah, that'll do it. I see Andy Hoosier up on the screen. It's great to see you on the radio, brother. How you doing today, brother Andy?
16: What is up, Mark Walters? Yeah, greatest day of the week. Ready to rock and roll, baby. Let's do this thing. Yeah, buddy.
14: Oh, man. He is like a breathing Celsius, you know?
15: Hold on.
16: My wife gets mad at me sometimes. She's like, Andy, you are way too positive sometimes. You know, she gets under her skin at times, too. But you know what? Hey, you got to do it.
14: Can you be?
16: Because if you don't,

0: don't know. You can't be too happy and too positive because you know what?
1: Nah.
0: There's a lot of craziness in the world. And if you don't enjoy it and laugh at it sometimes, then you're just going to pull your hair out. So,
2: it didn't get under my skin. Life. It's just like you're a bull in a china cabinet coming in on a Monday, just happy and just crashing through everything.
3: And Andy, if you pull that single row of hair you have on your head out, you got a problem there, brother.
0: Yeah, well, that's right. I'm clinging on to the little bit. Well, here's the thing. I figure I can enjoy the top and shave the sides of it for now until it goes in reverse mode later on in life. So, you know, I'm doing it in inverse style.
2: What's going to happen is the sides are going to turn white and gray and the top's still going to be a little blonde. And that's what you're going to be holding on to.
3: You might get lucky like me and have more hair than you know what to do with. I'm always told to get a haircut, but I love having hair, you know, so that's a great thing.
0: Well, I'm just going to shave my head and tattoo it, I think. That's my next step.
3: No, please. No.
0: Come on. I'm thinking so. Here's the thing. You know, do like a spider web across there, have a spider coming out of the ear. You know, it'd be a great time.
2: I knew a guy back in the 90s that had like...
3: Wait a minute, Greg. Hold on. Have a spider coming out of your ear?
0: Yeah, and like the entire head is a spider web?
3: Spider webs are prison tattoos, bro. Don't do it.
2: That's only on the elbow.
0: Gotcha. That's only on the elbow. Okay. Okay.
3: That's right. No prisoners have face and head and neck tattoos, so that's okay. Don't worry about it. But you go ahead and do that, Andy. But we all know that you're not a prisoner. All right, boss. Let's get started, man. Did you happen to see, did you have an opportunity to watch my interview with Rob Cicada at ATF?
0: Yeah, I got to listen to parts of it. I haven't finished it yet, but I did listen to a good amount of it.
3: Yeah, well, Epoch Times, our guy Michael Clements over there, he's done a couple stories on me over there at the Epoch Times. And I didn't realize, somehow I missed it. It might have been because I was tired and doing the show and traveling and all that, but it hit Sunday in the Epoch Times. And that piece is titled, let me pull that up, you'd think I'd have that ready to go right now. ATF director tells gun rights group that fighting violent crime need not impact lawful gun owners. And guys, you can find that over at the Epoch Times, EPOCH Times.com. It might be behind a paywall, I'm not sure. But at the very least, you know, there's tricks around that if you know what you're doing. But it's definitely worth the read. It's absolutely worth the read. And there's a photograph of myself up on stage with Rob Leiter and Rob Cicada. I'd like your thoughts, Andy, from a gun rights perspective, that we've got an ATF director who comes to a gun rights policy conference and gives an absolutely historic interview for the first time, the single most historic interview and appearance at a gun rights policy conference now in its 41st year. What was your thoughts on that?
0: Yeah, well, look, I mean, that was my first impression, was the fact that he actually showed up to something like that. Look, I mean, these agencies are supposedly, and I say this in air quotes, they're supposedly there to help the industry and assist them. That's not the way, especially with the ATF, the way it's been done for the past couple decades, really, has been really fighting against the industry, putting regulation upon the industry, making it more difficult for the industry, trying to squeeze the industry as a whole. So that's really been the battle. It's been a battle against the ATF and against government regulation. This is completely different. And it seems like, you know, obviously we still have a lot of work to do, but it was almost like a 180 with the type of conversation you guys were having, where it was there to help the industry and to talk with and work with the industry and to assist the industry. The answers were pretty interesting. I think just in general, the fact that he was there at a gun rights policy
3: convention was just
0: awesome in itself. And the fact that maybe we're moving, at least temporarily, we're moving in the right direction and we can start really getting some stuff done at a federal level by deregulating, allowing the industry to do what it needs to do. And I thought it was a great conversation with what you guys have had.
3: Yet it wasn't just the industry either. It was gun owners as well. That was combined. There was a lot of focus and emphasis on the industry because of what the ATF had notoriously done to the industry over the last several years, particularly in the Biden administration. But let's not forget what they've done to gun owners as well, with Tata Damiak and others, both of whom were there. You know, so, I mean, really, not lost on any of us there that they even showed up. And therein, I think that right there is the big story. The fact that they not only did they show up, they did it with enthusiasm and couldn't wait to get there so that they could talk with the industry and the gun owners and the activists and the gun rights organizations and let them know exactly what they were doing. I've never seen anything like it. It was remarkable. And I was absolutely honored, very proud. And I want to thank the Second Amendment Foundation. I want to thank specifically Alan Gottlieb and Adam Kraut, the leaders of the Second Amendment Foundation, for putting their trust and faith in me to do that interview. Of course, 45 minutes is never enough time. Andy, you know, how fast does an hour on radio go? It flew even faster up on that stage. And when it's a live format like that, you get questions that are, as they're being answered, that require certain follow-up. You can't just let it go and move to your next bullet points. And once you do that, you know, there goes your format right there, and it just becomes a spontaneous conversation, which is a good thing.
0: Yeah.
3: But it did keep me from getting some places I wanted to go. But that's okay. I thought it was fantastic.
0: Well, that is okay. And the fact that he was able to answer a lot of these questions, like you said, they were excited. They seemed excited to be there and actually had that kind of conversation. And the fact that they weren't very scripted of saying, hey, stick to these bullet points, stick to these talking points. You hear a lot of politicians, especially in a realm when they're on thin ice or that they're going into quote unquote enemy territory or that they're not sure what to expect. And as you know, as a radio host with guests that you probably get on, as you're booking guests, I get these all the time with people like, here's the bullet points we want to cover. Mm-hmm. And I usually send back and I say, that's nice, but it's not your show. And we're going to flow wherever the conversation goes. And we're going to ask questions that may be tough ones to answer sometimes as well. So the fact that they didn't really try to push something like that, at least that I know of and that you haven't said, I mean, that's really encouraging.
3: No, they did not. I mentioned last night on the air that, there's haters out there. Why didn't the host or why didn't Mark ask him about blank or why didn't he, specific things that they wanted answers to? When am I going to get my damn thing? When am I going to do this? Why is it taking so long to get this? Cicada answered those questions in a generic way when his final word, let me pull this up because I think, I was there, but his final words, and look at me, I'm being blocked on it right now too. Here it is. His final words were this, and I think it's important. That's why I ask the industry to please give me some time. They cannot do these things in an instant. They've got to look at what's coming out on regulations. Look at what Trump's 34 executive actions were. What are these regulations they're changing? They don't change it overnight, guys. And I know we want it faster, but I can promise you this is as fast as it's ever happened. This is at breakneck lightning speed that we're seeing this at ATF right now. And again, the big story was that they were there and that they wanted to. They were excited to talk to the group and show up, not just one, but both, the head of the ATF and the chief counsel, the guy who looks at all of this information and has to make the decisions at the top. Is what they're proposing constitutional, guys? Come on, of course they have to look at this. It's their jobs. It's what they do. Now, I saw a number of different things in forums, which I completely expected, that unless they're talking about getting rid of their own agency and putting themselves out of a job, this is nothing but a bunch of hot air. To which my response is, grow up. Get real. The ATF exists. It's there. I know you don't like it. I don't want it there either. But it's there.
0: Right.
3: And then you've got to ask yourself, who do you want running it? And if it is going to be there, at least for the time being, how do we want it run? And that was the purpose of these guys showing up. Andy, we're getting ready to take our first break. When we come back, we'll continue the conversation. And there are some new stories out there today, ladies and gentlemen. Harmeet Dhillon at it again. I was really looking forward to meeting her, but she had a schedule change. I think part of it was because of what we're getting ready to talk about coming up next. But she's suing again. And she just keeps it up. I'd like to clone her. We'll be back with Andy right after this. Armed American Radio listeners, you already know the name. 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
3: Hi, guys. 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
3: Indeed, welcome back. That is a Blackout Coffee rejoiner. I guarantee you that I started my day with Blackout Coffee today, and I find out today when I opened up my email that the other two bags of the 1776 roast have shipped and will be here in just a couple of days. Greg, how many cups of Blackout Coffee do you think I had to start my day today? I'm holding up my fingers, but I can't tell you.
2: Yeah, I'm going to go with, let's just go two.
3: Andy can see it. I've been holding up two fingers. Greg's right on the money. Yesterday was four.
2: But, hold on one sec. Boom. All right, there we go.
3: That's Blackout Coffee down. Greg's batting 100,000, freaking 100,000 something stupid here over
2: I
3: the
2: missed last night,
3: weeks.
2: But yeah, I've been pretty good lately.
3: Yeah, you've been doing really good on that, but that's always fun to do. It's blackoutcoffee.com, ladies and gentlemen. 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I think I've settled in on the 1776 Dark Roast. That's my favorite. And that's what's coming in a couple days. You too can do the same thing. BlackoutCoffee.com/AAR. Andy Hoosier, the voice of Laislon. Welcome back, man. Good to have you.
0: Yeah, buddy. Good times.
3: All right. So there is other news breaking out there. And AWR, I missed him on the program last night. He was traveling, and I had to pull things back by about an hour. He was scheduled on the show. But because we ran Friday's live show from Dallas for the roundtable so that the other affiliates, and there are many that don't take the Daily Show, could hear that, which was a great, just a great hour of radio on Friday from the GRPC. We gave AWR the night off, and his top story today, I was speaking to him early this morning. He says, I got to go right now, man. I got to get this article up real quick. Andy, when we talk about this fight being in the States, right, what are they going to do after they get slapped down with a copy of the Constitution and their assault weapons bans go bye-bye and they're just screaming and crying?

0: And okay, which is going to be so glorious to watch, by the way, regardless of what happens in the midterms, which I still think we're going to win. Here's just another example of it. Democrat Rep. Kevin Mullen pushes bill to redefine BB guns as firearms.
1: I know it.
0: I'm a talk radio host. I'm speechless. Again, how does this even happen? Are they that utterly that stupid? Or I guess the real question is, how stupid do they think you are? Rhetorical, right. But let's go there.
1: Yeah, let's go there. Yeah, it's funny because I shared that story out just a little while ago on my social media, too, about wanting to, redesignate BB guns as actual firearms. Yeah, look, this is where we're at. I mean, these are where Democrats are. They try to play the. Here's the funny thing. Democrats always play middle of the road during an election year. They campaign like Republicans half the time. They talk like Republicans. They want to focus on the free enterprise, focus on the small business, focus on deregulation, focus on tax breaks and all this stuff. But then at the same time, their true colors slip out every once in a while. And this is the kind of garbage that we get. We have a Democrat candidate running for the U.S. Senate here in Kansas that's apparently, to, according to all the media, a really good chance, neck and neck with our Republican incumbent that, look, I mean, the Democrat has not had the U.S. Senate in Kansas in over 100 years, but this guy's supposedly going to do it. He's a pastor that said we have to repent to God for eating meat and driving vehicles because it's been bad for the environment. That guy is supposed to be the middle of the road. These Democrats that are pushing for the BB gun thing, this is their true colors coming out. They don't want any kids having firearms whatsoever. And to say that a BB gun is now should be registered as a normal firearm, that's insane to me. Mark, correct me if I'm wrong, but I don't know of any deaths that have happened because of a BB gun. Not even like hunting squirrels or something. I don't even think a BB gun would actually kill any type of animal that way. Last week, and I filled in for you for one of the days, Greg and I were talking about, what was the other type of gun? It was a BB gun, and what was the other one, Greg?
2: Orby. The Orby gun.
1: An Orby mm-hmm. gun. I didn't even know what that was, but apparently it's like lighted up water guns with like little gel packs in them or something. They're trying to ban those and say it's psychologically bad for children to be playing with Orby guns and BB guns. This is where we're at, Mark. We're trying to fight for the Second Amendment here, and they're trying to pass laws to get rid of cap guns, for crying out loud. That's going to be their next step.
0: Yeah, let's go to some of the comments from this idiot, who, by the way, it appears from this picture that he's got, and I generally don't like to get personal, but the Grecian formula slicked back, bro. You got to change that style, dude. Your dandruff is caught in it. It's still flaking, and it's visible in the photograph. Ooh. He calls it a dangerous gap. A dangerous gap. If the redefinition were adopted, it would require BB and pellet gun buyers, get this, ladies and gentlemen, I am not making this up. You cannot make this stuff up, to undergo the same background checks that prospective buyers of AR-15s, 9mm pistols, and all other firearms are subject to now, for a BB gun and a pellet gun.
1: Yes.
0: Daisy BB Guns went after him on the post, as well on an ex-post, to comment on the proposed legislation, writing, quote, "This bill would include guns like the Daisy 880. You can buy it in any Walmart around the country, in any big box store. Their goal is to think the Red Rider, right? You'll put your eye out with that kid on the Christmas story. Their goal is to eventually include all air guns. If passed, it will treat air guns producing high velocity, in quotes, as firearms. The bill was introduced to the House of Representatives. It would add all air guns that produce 800 or more feet per second velocities, 800 feet per second velocities in .177 caliber on all pellets over 0.25 caliber. In a press release, Mullen's office described the current lack of background checks for read this stuff with a straight face, for BB and pellet guns as a loophole. Andy, it's a hijack. There's a loophole here now, right? It's a gun show loophole. Now it's a BB pellet loophole.
1: I hope they campaign on this. I want to see on the campaign trail. I want to see them holding signs saying that 8-year-olds need to go through a background check for their BB gun because it is a firearm BB gun loophole in society. I want to see them campaign on that on the streets, grassroots, knocking on doors, talking to people, saying, vote for me because I want your 8-year-old and 9-year-old to go through a background check to get a pellet gun and a BB gun because that's going to make America safer. I want them to run on that and see how well that works out.
0: Yeah, apparently, let's just go right into this. Garrett Edwards, a constituent of Representative Mullins, apparently struggled with mental health during the pandemic. the Dem panic. So he can blame himself and his own party for that as well, and was prohibited from possessing a firearm by law. Yet, sadly, when his condition worsened, Garrett legally purchased a lethal air gun online and used it to take his own life. To prevent similar tragedies, Garrett's law would close this dangerous gap in federal law by designating high-powered lethal air guns as firearms. And here's what his tweet said, X, whatever you want to call it. If a weapon is powerful enough to kill, it should be subject to the same common sense gun safety standards as any other gun. Read more about my bill at blank. Now, I don't think we need to do that. You've made enough of a bonehead of yourself. Let's give the Bonehead of the Week award out, which we haven't done in a long time, to this guy because he clearly deserves it. You know, and they're serious. They're serious.
1: Dead serious. Absolutely.
0: Yeah, I go back to the movie Hamburger Hill. We've been up and down this hill 15 times, and they still don't think we're serious. Guys, these people are serious. The press release contains a quote from gun control advocacy group Giffords Executive Director Emma Brown praising the proposed bill, saying, "We're glad to see Rep. Mullen introducing this legislation to create basic guardrails for these previously unregulated weapons, and we urge Congress to swiftly pass it." March for Our Lives endorsed the bill as well. You see what's happening here, ladies and gentlemen. If they're throwing it at the wall, I've got to try to be FCC friendly here. Throwing it at the wall, see what sticks, see what slides down, see what hits the baseboards, and what maybe is really slow on the march down the wall. Oh, we'll run with that. This is it, folks. It never, ever ends. We'll be right back.
2: The UK terror plot. I'm Deborah Valentine, Fox News. A major terror investigation is underway in Britain after UK authorities thwarted an attack just miles from a military base used by the U.S. Fox's Stephanie Bennett reports from Royal Air Force Fairford.
3: Counterterrorism police are leading this investigation. No motive has been released just yet, but we did find out within the last hour that the five men who were arrested have been released on bail. But this investigation is very much underway still, and they still need to be in the area. Now, just after midnight yesterday, a local farmer returning home from a party called police after spotting three suspicious vehicles and multiple men wearing masks and hoods. It happened in the town of Welford. That's 100 miles west of London, just outside RAF Fairford, a base used by the U.S. Air Force in its campaign against Iran. The five men who were arrested, they were arrested on suspicion of committing offenses under the Explosives Act.
2: The five suspects are UK nationals and live in London. Police and the Prime Minister are asking the public not to speculate. Tehran has warned the UK that any base used to attack Iran is a legitimate target. President Trump announces plans for a massive new steel plant in Iowa. Fox's Jared Halpern.
4: A massive steel plant will be built in Iowa, President Trump says, announcing a $15 billion investment by Mesabi Metallics to open the steel facility and expand iron ore mining in Minnesota.
5: Iowa does a lot of things really, really well. We feed and fuel the world, and now we're going to continue to be a part of the American manufacturing story.
4: Iowa Republican Congresswoman Ashley Hinson joined the president for the announcement. Hinson is running for Senate in a closely watched race that polls show is very tight.
2: That's Fox's Jared Halpern reporting from the White House. 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
9: 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You've just disappeared off the face of the earth, which might not be a bad thing if you are in possession of a BB gun. Good heavens, you can't make this stuff up. That sparked a lively discussion in the chat, by the way, I do have to say. Guys, I read your comments during the break. We'll show some of them up on the screen during the breaks. It's FCC unfriendly is all I can say, Andy. But it is also very telling that you have have they ever met a gun anything that they haven't just hated or embraced, Andy? You put gun in a, it just drives them off. It just drives them over the cliff.
10: Yeah. Oh, yeah. It makes them go wild. Absolutely. Look, this is one of those. There are two things that they absolutely despise. And you can look throughout history of every single government when they centralize power, they go down this road of socialism, even democratic socialism, authoritarianism in some aspect. There are two rights they absolutely hate, and that is free speech. And that is the right for people to carry firearms. And there's a reason why those are the top two with our Declaration of Independence that says that we have rights. And then our Constitution with the Bill of Rights, with those, the first two amendments of our Constitution to say that you have the right to freedom of press, freedom of religion, freedom of speech, and the right to keep and bear arms. Like, that's it.
9: Andy,
10: those are what keep any government at bay. And that's why they despise them to the nth degree, because they will use every example they can in the book. If it saves one life, if it tries to help one child, if it stops mass shootings from happening, if it just does one good thing, that it's totally worth it for the greater good. And we have to repeal all of these rights because you don't need them. The government's there to do so and take care of you for you. And look how well that's turned out throughout history every single time. People just don't get it.
9: Anything can kill you.
10: Yes.
9: You can choke on food. If it saves one life, let's just outlaw food.
10: Maybe we should all be
9: getting IVs. Let's ban forks. Okay. I mean, we could go down these rabbit holes. It sounds so silly to even go down these rabbit holes, but that's the type of argument that they force you into if you decide to engage them on this nonsense. We're not engaging them. We are laughing at them. This show is a well-designed echo chamber, folks, for a reason. This is why. Do you honestly believe we would actually try to have a comprehensible debate with these people about this topic? No, we're going to laugh right in their face. It's unbelievable. But
10: although, Mark, I would love to see that congressman come on your show and try to defend the right to regulate BB guns and to actually make them into firearms. I want to see that conversation, because look, and this is why with my show, you know, like you said, your show is definitely focused on the echo chamber, because why waste your time with the other side of the aisle? My show, I try to leave that door open.

0: open to allow that engagement, because when that engagement happens, their ideas crumble. That's what Charlie Kirk did so well at going to college campuses and challenge their basic premise of their ideals, and they would crumble time and time and time again. I say all the time on my show, when conservatism actually is promoted, we win. There's no argument about it every single time. And we have to engage in those. I want to see him come and try and defend that argument on this show and say, yeah, I believe that a BB gun is just as dangerous as fill in the blank, you know, assault rifle with, 30 rounds and how dare that you have all this stuff out there, that a BB gun is just as dangerous and your child should have to go through a background check. I want to hear that.
1: Okay. Well, dream on.
0: Of course they won't. Because again,
1: I'll listen to him on your show. I'll listen to him on your show. We wouldn't bring anything like this. Yeah, it is. It's just utterly ridiculous. But here's the dangerous part of this. Is if you think that's bad, wait till you see what comes between now and a Supreme Court decision on assault weapons. Guys, they're telegraphing for us right now what they want to do. All of the signs are there. You can see it. We've been talking about this. The fight is in the states. They'll work on doing it here. They'll work on doing it there. Then if they get in office, they're going to try to federalize it. They're going to, I almost hate to use this argument. Paladin uses it in here. Are we going to outlaw cars next? No, of course not. But gosh, if it just saves one life. I mean, there's so many different things you could say about this. And then that we're not even talking about the constitutional issue here. Okay.
0: Well, no, what they're going to do, Mark, is because we're going so far in the opposite direction, the Supreme Court actually challenging Second Amendment restrictions at statewide levels, our Department of Justice that's challenging these laws at a statewide level, because we talked about in the last segment how these laws are coming down to the states right now. That's where their bread and butter is. When we challenge all of these, then what's their response have been? Their response has been, well, the Supreme Court has been stacked with Trump appointees. Therefore, we have to stack the courts by expanding the courts, putting more progressives on there. And that way we will never make these bad judgment decisions again. And therefore, we will never have pro-Second Amendment rules coming out of the Supreme Court any longer. Their idea is they're not getting what they want, so they're going to rig the system in order to benefit themselves. That is the agenda. Mark my words, this is why this election coming up in November is so important right now, with less than 40 days away, because if they win, that's their ultimate goal. Stack the court and make sure all of these wins that we're having that aren't permanentized right now, we're still working to try and permanentize and codify these moves, that they will never be here again and we'll never see these rulings come out again.
1: It's unbelievable what comes from these folks. Brandon 4570, we've got it up on the screen. Bees kill on average 60 to 70 each year. Bees. We should get rid of honey because bees make honey. You know, look, you could go down these rabbit holes all day long. It's just absolutely
0: idiotic.
1: What's that?
0: Getting rid of bees.
1: I don't have time for that discussion right now today, Andy. I don't. It reminds me of a conversation I had with a guy in the elevator when I was at the GRPC. I was getting ready to go up to check into the room. He was leaving, and when I got on the elevator, he looked really tired. It was mid-afternoon. The guy just looked wiped out. I said to him, I said, you look really tired. I didn't know him. He wasn't there for the policy conference. I said, you look really tired. He said, I am. He goes, but I guess it's better to be looking down at the daisies than up at the daisies. And I said, well, you know, we don't really know that, do we? And he went, oh, dude, please, not now. I don't have time for that. That's a conversation I don't have time for right now. I said, all right, bro, enjoy your flight and enjoy your day. But you think about that one, right? Okay, because that's we can't ask anybody. Everybody I know or talk to or have ever seen that you are read about anyway, that has seen the white light, has all said they can't wait to go back to it, all right? Oh, yeah, that was funny. Yeah, it was funny. He said, oh, man, please, dude, not now. I don't have time.
0: Going to break his brain, man. Come on.
1: Yeah, so anyway, guys, the Giffords organizations, the March for Our Lives, the David Hoggs of the world, the commies, they'll come up with whatever they can. And if you think these are funny, wait till you see what happens between now and June 27th when the Supreme Court issues its ruling. We say June 27th because that's the end of the trial. It's likely when we'll get a result from that ruling or from those arguments that will be heard in the next couple of months, by the way. And that's going to be fun to watch because you're going to see checkmate after checkmate after checkmate after checkmate after checkmate in both of those cases. Mark Smith outlined that from Four Boxes Diner when he was on stage at the Gun Rights Policy Conference. He laid out exactly why we're going to win, how we're going to win it, and why the Supreme Court chose both cases. So I would highly recommend you go check him out. at Four Boxes Diner, or we'll bring him to the program. We'll do both. Go see both. We'll bring Mark to the show. But yeah, wait till you see. If you think this is funny, as I quote Alan Gottlieb, you got to hand it to him, Mark. Their creativity knows no bounds. It is limitless.
0: Very true.
1: They are absolutely hilariously creative. Another thing that I saw today, AI, I saw Bill Gates. I don't know if you saw this, talking about how in an interview I did, I don't

0: Gore told us. It ain't happening, folks. Okay, get real. We'll be back. Hi, guys, it's Mark. Look, I think you'll agree with me that as gun owners, we need to have each other's backs. That's regardless of what state we call home. Here at AAR, we discuss it every day, and we're heard in every state. Right now, Virginians desperately need our help. 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You've heard the old saying, there's power in numbers, and helping in Virginia is as simple as joining Virginia Citizens Defense League. I'm a member, and I don't live in Virginia. 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
1: Welcome back to the show, ladies and gentlemen. I've got to throw a disclaimer up here on the screen in just a moment, but we just heard that rejoin from Attorneys on Retainer, attorneysonretainer.us. Had a great conversation with Joey Hamby, and I found out today on the 28th coming up, Rachel will be here again from Attorneys on Retainer on the show on the 28th. More about that coming up. We love the attorneys. attorneysonretainer.us/AAR, attorneysonretainer.us.

0: /AAR. And I've got to find my, where is it? Because I have to put it up. Here we go. I'm going to mute my mic for just a second on the live stream here, guys. Radio, you got it. Because, well, I'm just not allowed to say certain things on the radio. 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All right, we're back up on stage for you, ladies and gentlemen. Let's get Andy Hoosier back in here. 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And remember, it's all being brought to you by the National Rifle Association. Andy, let's talk about more crazy, whacked-out Democrats. You can't, it's hard to talk about that without going to Governor Maura Healey in Massachusetts, also a Democrat. Just, again, it's one thing after another. But I want to make this point very, very clear. There's a reason that Healey is doing what she's doing in Massachusetts. That's because the state to her south, Connecticut, has their case being heard by the Supreme Court, one of the two that we're talking about, the Viramontes case out of Cook County, Illinois, and, of course, the Connecticut Citizens Defense League case out of Connecticut. Those two cases are going to strike down gun bans across this country. What is Healey doing? Urging voters to support Question 9 on the November ballot, thereby securing new prohibitions on assault weapons and ghost guns. The Telegram and Gazette is reporting that she rallied with teachers and advocates in support of Question 9 when she said, "We need to vote yes on 9. Our administration has always prioritized public safety, and that starts with protecting our communities from the threat of gun violence, blah, blah, blah, blah, blah, blah. This law bans ghost guns, helps keep guns out of the hands of people who are a danger to themselves and others, and invests in violence prevention programs. In addition to securing an assault weapons and ghost gun ban, Secretary of State in Massachusetts William Galvin, also a Democrat commie, explained that Question 9 also expands the state's red flag law, adds a requirement that individuals be 21 years of age to own semi-automatic rifles or shotguns, and redefines machine gun so as to include bump stocks and trigger cranks as items banned under the term. And Question 9 also changes the definition of silencer so that it includes the parts used to construct one. It also prohibits the carrying of firearms in government buildings, polling locations, and schools with very few exceptions." Andy, this is the tack they're taking as they get ready to get smacked upside the head with the U.S. Constitution and SCOTUS, and there will be more.
1: Well, Mark, I can smell the desperation because that's what they always go to, right? They go as far as they can. They try and throw, like you said, as much against the wall to see what will stick, and then just make the taxpayers actually have to challenge this stuff, have the courts review everything, and have to take the effort to repeal as much as this as they possibly can. But like you said, another round of regulations, another round of Second Amendment control, because the last one apparently didn't work. We're still seeing gun crimes. We're still seeing illegal firearms. We're still seeing theft. We're still seeing shootings. We're still seeing individuals harm themselves with these firearms. So therefore, the common sense gun reform is just take it another step. And this time, Mark, it'll work. This time, right, this round of regulations will actually make an impact on society and do something different, right? This time it's got to work. I'm sure it will.
0: Yeah, of course. It won't be long before you see the age creep up from 21. I'm surprised they didn't go after 30. You know, look at, rental cars. Well, look at rental cars, right?
1: Right.
0: Exactly. 25 and up. That's what, 25? You've got to get special permission to rent a car. You have to have you can still rent a car, but you have to get special permission to do it if you're under 25 years old. I'm surprised they haven't done that yet. I don't think they will now. They're focused. They're honed in on that 21-year-old deal right now, as if 18 to 21-year-olds are not adults. Now, on the flip side, I wish we could.
1: No, hold on.
0: Go ahead.
1: No, sorry. I would say I disagree. I think they will try to address that. Greg, you and I talked about this when we filled in last week about the youth of America. We had this weird arbitrary line of when you're actually considered an adult in society. Mm-hmm. And it changes for everything between when you can join the military, when you can vote, when you can actually purchase alcohol and cigarettes, when you can purchase a firearm, when you can rent a car. And all of those lines are different. And then my generation, unfortunately, as the millennial, my generation says overwhelmingly, I want to say like close to 60% of my generation said they don't consider themselves an adult until the age of 30. So of course they're going to start raising that line up. So now you're apparently going to be a 27-year-old adult sitting at home with your parents because you're not quite an adult. You can't do anything until the age of 30. And then you can actually start your life. Like, we continue to just delay this adolescence, and they're using it to their advantage.
0: Well, they do it for specific line items. For example, they're fine with 16-year-olds voting. They want 16-year-olds to vote. They want those same people they want to ban from being able to act as an adult between 18 and 21 to own a firearm, but they're okay with them voting at 16, 17. They'd put it to 15 if they could.
2: Yeah, change the
0: transgender. Change your – I mean, come on, guys. Come on. Look, yeah. I just never thought there's just a, you get to a point in your head where you wonder, are we really even having these conversations in America in 2026? The answer to that question, sadly, is yes, ladies and gentlemen. Why? Because of Democrats, the party that gave you the gave us the KKK, the party that gave you the Confederacy, the party that gave you racism, the party that, all the Democrats, the party that gave you slavery and fought to die for it. Oh, yeah, all that. We are here in 2026, but there's bright side over here, too. That's what I was going to say about Harmeet Dhillon. Missed her at the Gun Rights Policy Conference. Sadly, she had a change of schedule. But Trump, we'll hear her on the show here, ladies and gentlemen. I can promise you that. But Trump DOJ sues Minnesota over gun purchasing waiting period. I love this woman. I mean, it is just one thing after another with her. If you're not following her on X, if you have to have X, follow her. If you don't have it and you haven't needed it, do not join and sign up just because you don't. Just stay away from that nonsense. But if you're there, definitely follow Harmeet Dhillon. She's in their face every single day. So back on September 18th, the DOJ put Minnesota on notice that a lawsuit was coming over the state's permit scheme regarding handguns and certain rifles. It takes up to, in some cases, 2 to 3 months in Tim Walz's Minnesota for handgun purchases. And it is absolutely ridiculous. She says, and I quote Harmeet Dhillon, either way, Dhillon pointed out Minnesota residents, quote, wait up to 30 days to be allowed to purchase a firearm, and some citizens have been forced to wait nearly 60 days. She made it very clear, and I quote from her tweet, the Second Amendment is not a second-class right. Minnesota's restriction of civil rights behind waiting periods is unconstitutional and indefensible. At Civil Rights Division, Second Amendment section, we'll continue to defend the Second Amendment as a fundamental civil right. Ladies and gentlemen, we are winning this battle. We will win this battle in the future. Andy, tell people where they can find you and listen to your great show coming right up after this.
1: Yeah, you bet, man. I appreciate it. As always, HoosierReason.com. Go and check out the websites. We have some cool stuff on there. We got a lot to talk about for a midterm season, Mark. We love you to death. It's always fun for a Monday. We'll do it again next week on the greatest day of the week.
0: It's always the greatest day of the week when you're here. Andy Hoosier, the voice of reason, KQAM. That's Hoosier Reason, ladies and gentlemen. Make sure to check him out. And Andy, thank you very much for filling in for me when I was out. You'll be hearing from Andy when I'm traveling around the country other days during the month coming up as well. Thank you, Andy. Guys, we're going to get up and do it again tomorrow because they don't want us to. Enjoy your day. Stay safe. I'll see you on the radio.
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0: Still talking, but indirectly. I'm Dave Anthony, Fox News. As the U.S. and Iran conflict moves into its eighth month, President Trump says,
1: "We're going to win. As far as I'm concerned, it's going to be one way or the other. It's going to go pretty quickly."
0: This after the president rejected Iran's latest ceasefire offer that included a demand the U.S. lift sanctions and the blockade.
2: A spokesman for Iran's Revolutionary Guards says Americans need to be told the truth, calling President Trump a big liar. The IRGC spokesman adding the U.S. has no choice but to declare failure and leave the Middle East. This as the AP reports mediators are still trying to broker a deal. It cites regional and U.S. officials as saying indirect talks continue.
0: Well, that's Fox's Jonathan Savage. Iran denies any involvement in what may be a thwarted terror plot in Britain at an Air Force base the U.S. operates. Secretary of State Marco Rubio tells Fox,
3: "What happened, what almost happened, what could have happened in the UK over the weekend is a very serious situation. It's one that clearly involves the hands of a foreign actor."
0: Five men arrested early Sunday are now free on bail. An accused killer is in custody in Kentucky, caught after a manhunt. And he's facing a murder charge in yesterday's shooting that left a state trooper dead during a highway traffic stop. The Lindsey Clancy murder case returns to court today in Massachusetts, weeks after a mistrial. Fox's Nate Foy is there.
4: We are watching for an official decision from the Plymouth County DA's office about retrying this case. Clancy will be in court. Meanwhile, the lone holdout juror, Michael DeSranville, will not be in court. However, he did speak publicly for the first time on Hannity last night.
5: "I would like to thank everyone, every individual that have supported me throughout this difficult situation."
0: Clancy's lawyer wants DeSranville investigated for potential misconduct as the holdout juror. He refused to agree to a not guilty by reason of insanity verdict in the killing of her three children. 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
12: Thanks for spending time with us. Welcome into Tuesday, September 29, Gordon Deal. With Nicole Murray, some of our top stories and headlines. OpenAI delays releasing its newest model over concerns about the technology's willingness to be deceptive. The U.S. and Iran talk separately through mediators. FBI still trying to understand how extensive the damage is from a massive theft of sensitive personal information from current and former employees. The Senate passed a college sports bill regulating payments and transfers. The Bears pummeled the Eagles in Monday Night Football. Baseball's wild card playoffs begin today. And how Guardians fans are thanking a Rockies player. That story in about 20 minutes. Medicare open enrollment begins October 15th, and there are changes you'll need to be aware of. We're joined now by Eli Foyer, Medicare planner and author of a new book called A Guide to Medicare. Eli, name some changes.
13: There are many changes, actually, coming down the down the pike. We have a lot of carriers, as far as the Medicare Advantage plans, pulling out of multiple states and counties. So that's one thing to know. Keep an eye on your mail and see if your plan is making changes.
12: Okay, and then what?
13: Well, then you have to take a look and see if you're what other plans are available. Depending on what state you live in, you might want to consider, you know, possibly a Medicare supplement plan and a prescription drug plan, because the Medicare Advantage plans the last few years have been a little shaky, a little dicey. They haven't been on steady ground.
12: That's interesting. Why not? Because I was going to ask you, we should know the difference between Medicare and, say, Medicare Advantage.
13: Well, yeah, absolutely. So just to answer your question first, the reason for that is essentially the cap on the prescription drug program.

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7: Thanks for being with us. Some potential good news about your aging brain. Have you ever walked into a room and forgotten why you're there or struggled to recall where you left your keys? These memory lapses aren't unusual, especially as we age, but a new paper in the journal Perspectives on Psychological Science suggests there may be an overlooked biological reason for it. Researchers at the University of Arizona argue that changes in the brain associated with aging aren't a sign of decline, but a new phase of development that supports perspective, emotional regulation, and passing on knowledge to the next generation. An author on the new research says we should think about the aging brain not as in decline, but as one adapted to prioritize wisdom. He told the Washington Post that older adults' brains rely less on the part of the brain responsible for forming and recalling new memories, and more on the part associated with higher-level thinking and synthesizing information. 8 minutes now in front of the hour on This Morning. Once again, here's Nicole Murray.
8: And now, the three big things you need to know. Number one.
9: U.S. and Iranian officials have reportedly held separate indirect talks with mediators, reviving efforts to end the seven-month-long war. Senate Minority Leader Chuck Schumer doubting President Trump's capability to end the conflict.
10: Well, it's been going up for 8 months, Mr. President. The American people are out billions of dollars, are out of their pockets already. No one wants to wait any longer.
9: Trump also denied an Axios report that he eased Iranian sanctions and released frozen funds amid peace negotiations.
8: Number two.
9: OpenAI said it has chosen not to release its new artificial intelligence model to the public due to safety concerns. Meanwhile, Reuters reports that

0: 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Jackson police are investigating an overnight shooting that killed 36-year-old Jerry Crump Jr. Police found Crump suffering from multiple gunshot wounds on Woodside Drive early Thursday. No suspects have been identified, but police say they were reportedly in a dark-colored Dodge Charger. Ole Miss has identified two students who died Monday as 18-year-old Aiden Hamilton and 20-year-old Robert Strang. Hamilton was found unresponsive on campus while Strang died off campus. The causes of both deaths remain under investigation and toxicology results are pending. Investigators are still trying to determine what caused a massive fire at a Jackson apartment complex. The fire broke out September 21st at the Park at Marsala Apartments on Hospital Drive. Multiple families, including Jackson State University students, were displaced by the fire. With the News Flash, I'm Trey Westerberg, News Talk 1180 AM and 96.9 FM, WJNT.
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5: 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This morning, sunny with a high near 93. Tonight, mostly clear with a low around 65. Looking ahead to Wednesday, sunny with a high near 93. Wednesday night brings mostly clear skies with a low around 69. Today, it's currently 64 and clear. I'm Bill Banks with your weather flash.
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9: Thanks for spending time with us. Welcome into Tuesday, September 29. Gordon Deal with Nicole Murray. Some of our top stories and headlines. OpenAI delays releasing its newest model over concerns about the technology's willingness to be deceptive. The U.S. and Iran talk separately through mediators. FBI still trying to understand how extensive the damage is from a massive theft of sensitive personal information from current and former employees. The Senate passed a college sports bill regulating payments and transfers. The Bears pummeled the Eagles in Monday Night Football. Baseball's wild card playoffs begin today. and how Guardians fans are thanking a Rockies player. That story in about 20 minutes. Medicare open enrollment begins October 15th, and there are changes you'll need to be aware of. We're joined now by Eli Foyer, Medicare planner and author of a new book called A Guide to Medicare. Eli, name some changes.
10: There are many changes, actually, coming down the pike. We have a lot of carriers, as far as the Medicare Advantage plans, pulling out of multiple states and counties. So that's one thing to know. Keep an eye on your mail and see if your plan is making changes.
9: Okay, and then what?
10: Well, then you have to take a look and see if your what other plans are available. Depending on what state you live in, you might want to consider, you know, possibly a Medicare supplement plan and a prescription drug plan, because the Medicare Advantage plans the last few years have been a little shaky, a little dicey. They haven't been on steady ground.
9: That's interesting. Why not? Because I was going to ask you, we should know the difference between Medicare and, say, Medicare Advantage.
10: Well, yeah, absolutely. So just to answer your question first, the reason for that is essentially the cap on the prescription drug program, which started in 2005, I believe, 2004, and then, you know, onward. It was part of the Inflation Reduction Act. So basically, what the insurance companies are having to do is pick up the balance when people have very expensive medications, and that is causing them to be less profitable. And majority of these companies are for-profit organizations, and if they're not profitable, they're not going to be offering those plans. Mm. And this is a trend we're going to continue to see, most likely, at least until 2027.
9: What is the most disappointing thing you see from, say, Medicare right now, from a patient's perspective?
10: You know, and I do talk about this in the book, A Guide to Medicare, is, you know, about some of the deficiencies in Medicare, right? Medicare, the law was passed in 1965. And, you know, aside from some minor legislation, the program has remained more or less the same. It's not been updated for the 21st century. So on original Medicare, you know, we don't have dental coverage. We don't have vision or hearing aid coverage. We don't have coverage for, you know, non-emergency transportation. And physicians are not getting paid enough, so they're not taking Medicare patients. And that is a very troubling consideration for me and for my clients.
9: Yeah. We're speaking with Eli Foyer. He is a Medicare planner, also author of a new book called A Guide to Medicare, Everything You Need to Know Before, During, and After Enrolling. Since you brought it up now, if you could snap your fingers, what changes would you make tonight to Medicare with, say, keeping profits in mind and patient care in mind?
10: Well, the fact that you brought that up, I actually have been speaking to members of Congress for the last 2 years, and was really not getting anywhere. So I created an online petition. It's completely nonpartisan and it's a nonprofit, because this is something that's going to help people who are on Medicare. And if people, you know, they can go to that website and they can sign the petition online. It's fixmedicare.org. And if they agree with those points, I think they're very common. And I think they're, you know, 12 of the most sort of important pressure points that I've been able to identify, at least with regard to my clients. Like, since I'm a board certified patient advocate, so I deal with people on a regular basis, you know, in terms of billing issues or, you know, claims, things of that nature.
9: So give a couple. What would the changes include?
10: Well, one of the things that I can tell you right away is I would want to get rid of the late enrollment penalty. I think there's a lot of confusion about that. People, when they turn 65, they get tons and tons of mailing pieces, from, you know, various insurance companies, from Medicare brokers, from third-party marketing organizations. And, you know, there's a lot of descriptive and where they twist the words about the penalty, and it's kind of almost threatening in a way. And this leads people open for fraud, unfortunately.
9: Thanks, Eli. Eli Foyer, Medicare planner and author of a new book called A Guide to Medicare. 20 minutes now in front of the hour on This Morning, America's First News. Coming up next, how do you fight a crab with a weapon?
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2: 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For many people, these are signs of a vestibular disorder, and it can make everyday life challenging.

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1: Wow. You might see like an ad for Target or something.
0: Right. Outside companies included.
1: Okay. If I have to sit through that ad.
0: Right.
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0: Right.
1: I better be getting 10% off.
0: Ooh.
1: Now, if I place the order and then you run the ad while I'm, you know, waiting in line. Okay. I can live with that. But if that delays my order.
0: It's too much. Just let me get my chicken nuggets in peace. How much money does one company really need? No?
1: Yes. 6 minutes now in front of the hour.
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1: Thanks for being with us. Rockies catcher Hunter Goodman gained a legion of new fans in Cleveland, and children in Colorado are benefiting. Goodman's 2 home runs in Saturday night's 9-6 victory over the White Sox meant the Guardians clinched the American League Central Division. The White Sox advance as an AL wild card. The Rockies acknowledged their contribution to the occasion on social media, telling Cleveland fans they could send thank you notes to the Rockies' address in Denver. But the post sparked a different idea. Could Cleveland fans donate to a charity of Goodman's choice? Goodman and his wife, Sydney, have been putting their charitable efforts toward Clothes to Kids of Denver, which since 2008 has provided school clothing for students in the Denver metro area. By mid-Sunday afternoon, fans had donated roughly $2,500 to Clothes to Kids of Denver. That'll do it for this hour. For Nicole Murray and Mike Gavin, I'm Gordon Deal. 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

0: 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Ole Miss has identified two students who died Monday as 18-year-old Aiden Hamilton and 20-year-old Robert Strang. Hamilton was found unresponsive on campus while Strang died off campus. The causes of both deaths remain under investigation and toxicology results are pending. Investigators are still trying to determine what caused a massive fire at a Jackson apartment complex. The fire broke out September 21st at the Park at Marsala Apartments on Hospital Drive. Multiple families, including Jackson State University students, were displaced by the fire. Jackson police are investigating an overnight shooting that killed 36-year-old Jerry Crump Jr. Police found Crump suffering from multiple gunshot wounds on Woodside Drive early Thursday. No suspects have been identified, but police say they were reportedly in a dark-colored Dodge Charger. With the News Flash, I'm Trey Westerberg, News Talk 1180 AM and 96.9 FM, WJNT.
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8: Smart ring maker Aura is postponing its stock launch. It blames market uncertainty. Its valuation has been estimated as high as $11 billion. Aura released its paperwork for the IPO earlier this month, aiming to list on the NASDAQ soon. The Finland-based company's smart rings monitor health indicators, including heart rate, body temperature, and sleep. Shares of discount fashion chain Shein are slumping in Hong Kong after more details about its disappointing summer quarter. Its business took a major hit in the U.S. after the government scrapped a tariff exemption for low-value goods imports, though analysts were not expecting revenue from the U.S. to be down 6%. Crude oil prices remain elevated but off recent highs. That's your Fox Business Report. I'm Jenny Cosola. Invested in you.
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10: 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This morning, sunny with a high near 93. Tonight, mostly clear with a

0: low around 65. Tomorrow brings sunny skies with a high near 93. Wednesday night features mostly clear conditions with a low around 69. Thursday offers mostly sunny weather with a high near 93. Currently, it's 66 and clear. I'm Bill Banks with your weather flash.
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6: 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Investigators are still trying to determine what caused a massive fire at a Jackson apartment complex. The fire broke out September 21st at the Park at Marsala Apartments on Hospital Drive. Multiple families, including Jackson State University students, were displaced by the fire. Jackson police are investigating an overnight shooting that killed 36-year-old Jerry Crump Jr. Police found Crump suffering from multiple gunshot wounds on Woodside Drive early Thursday. No suspects have been identified, but police say they were reportedly in a dark-colored Dodge Charger. Ole Miss has identified two students who died Monday is 18-year-old Aiden Hamilton and 20-year-old Robert Strang. Hamilton was found unresponsive on campus while Strang died off campus. The causes of both deaths remain under investigation and toxicology results are pending. With the News Flash, I'm Trey Westerberg, News Talk 1180 AM and 96.9 FM, WJNT.
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10: The talk show that's getting you talking. 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
11: Another thing I think that is very unexpected is this relationship you have with President Trump. How did you do that, and can you help me?
12: Sorry, brother.
11: Nope. Like, if you texted him a selfie of us right now.
12: Jimmy, I love you, but I love housing more.
11: Okay.
13: And meanwhile, because that president would not have thought that was funny at all, because president really dislikes him. There's just no question. So he was, Mondami's on. He's looked at, I mean, he's got 53% approval rating right now. He's got 53% approval rating in New York City. The rest of the state, it's in the 40s or 30s. But that's why he gets applause in New York City. I mean, I don't think de Blasio would have gotten applause. You know, even though Giuliani, I think, after 9/11 would have gotten applause. I don't know if Bloomberg gets applause, but this guy is so different and so radical. And you would think any Democrat would say, like Fetterman, listen, you're destroying the party. We're not socialists. You keep saying you're a socialist communist who hates Israel. We don't need that label. But he was on there trying to charm Jimmy Kimmel, and Jimmy Kimmel was trying to get him to unmask how he gets along with the president. He says, look, I got to give Mondami credit on this, both of them. I don't know why the president does give Mondami this much slack. But he said, we both like New York, and I'm trying to revitalize Queens, and I need this complex turned around. And if he had sent a picture with him and Jimmy Kimmel, I'm telling you, the whole thing would have been done. So he was right about that. Patty, you're in Connecticut. Hey, Patty.
14: Hi. Thank you for taking my call. You know, in regard to what the president's doing in Iran, and I'll comment on Canada also, you know, I'm 100% behind what he's actually doing. I think they're both very good strategies. He's hitting them economically. It's having a lot of financial problems for them. They have no money come in. The oil is still going through. The strait is open. The president's got that open. I think time, and it's always showing.

0: 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A scammer will suddenly get very busy. 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
1: I'm Susan Lee, and this is the Fox Business Report.
2: Stocks open mostly lower. Crude oil prices remain elevated, but off recent highs. Meta Platforms is expanding its Muse AI agent to small businesses. Meta shares opened up 1%. Target is already cutting prices for the holiday season. It will lower the cost of nearly 2,000 items, its latest cuts as it works on its turnaround plan. Alaska Air will be charging more for premium travel. It's installing a new premium economy section on long flights, and it's adding lie-flat seats. CarMax shares are up 8.5%. 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And the U.S. is banning nearly $1 billion worth of Canadian imports, though it's a small percentage of the annual trade with Canada. That's your Fox Business Report. I'm Ginny Cosella. 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
4: 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This morning, sunny with a high near 93. Tonight, mostly clear with a low around 65. As we move into Wednesday, sunny skies will bring a high near 93. Wednesday night will be mostly clear with a low around 69. On Thursday, mostly sunny skies are ahead, with a high near 93, currently 73 and clear. And I'm Bill Banks with your weather flash.
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Jackson police are investigating an overnight shooting that killed

0: 36-year-old Jerry Crump Jr. Police found Crump suffering from multiple gunshot wounds on Woodside Drive early Thursday. No suspects have been identified, but police say they were reportedly in a dark-colored Dodge Charger. Ole Miss has identified two students who died Monday as 18-year-old Aiden Hamilton and 20-year-old Robert Strang. Hamilton was found unresponsive on campus while Strang died off campus. The causes of both deaths remain under investigation and toxicology results are pending. Investigators are still trying to determine what caused a massive fire at a Jackson apartment complex. The fire broke out September 21st at the Park at Marsala Apartments on Hospital Drive. Multiple families, including Jackson State University students, were displaced by the fire. With the news flash, I'm Trey Westerberg, News Talk 1180 AM and 96.9 FM, WJNT.
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5: I'm Susan Lee, and this is the Fox Business Report.
6: Job openings declined slightly on the last business day of August to 7.079 million. It's weaker than expected. The Labor Department says hires were little changed at 5.2 million, total separations at 5.1 million. Separations decreased in state and local government education. Americans were feeling less upbeat about the economy this month. The Conference Board's Consumer Confidence Index declined to a reading of 81.9, the weakest reading in more than a decade. Chief Economist Dana Peterson says those responding cited the high cost of goods and services, oil and gas in particular. AT&T is signing a $3 billion deal with Corning, which will supply fiber and cable needed to expand its network needed for data. That's your Fox Business Report. I'm Jenny Coselda, invested in you.
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8: 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This afternoon, sunny with a high near 93. Tonight, mostly clear with a low around 65. Looking ahead to Wednesday, sunny with a high near 93. Wednesday night will be mostly clear with a low around 69. Currently, it's 80 and clear. I'm Bill Banks with your weather flash.
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16: Thank you very much for being here. I'm Jamie Markley. That's David Van Camp. There's Scott Robbins. And now, the 5 stories we're watching today.
17: All right, number 5, the hacking group Shiny Hunters claim to have stolen thousands of personnel records from the FBI. Well, the FBI just announced the alleged leader has been arrested in the Netherlands. Number four.
16: Good.
17: Yeah, a new audio.

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11: News update, David Van Camp.
12: Well, you know, you got Jack Smith testifying in front of senators today. This is the former special counsel who maybe bended a few rules and constitutional amendments in order to go after...
13: couple here and there.
12: Yeah, Donald Trump. This is a funny flashback. Remember when CNN was just, I mean, wrapped by the fact that they saw Jack Smith getting a Subway sandwich?
11: Oh, yeah.
12: On the street in D.C.? This is July 2023. Jack Smith.

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6: All right, the Markley, Van Camp, and Robbins show. If you're looking to lose some significant weight and you've thought about the shots, but you really don't want to deal with the needles, and maybe you've heard about some of the side effects, you know, I mean, I know it's been in the news, the whole sight thing, like losing your sight or it's blurred or whatever. I mean, that's worse than even the Depends issue for some people. 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
7: Oh, remember the ICE-involved shooting in Austin, Texas?
6: Yes.
7: Venezuelan illegal alien, DoorDash driver, shot by ICE. The protest, outrage. Well, he's been charged by the DOJ with assault on a federal officer because there is actually ICE body cam footage showing this guy clipping an officer with his vehicle when he fled the scene after the initial encounter. They saw him at the restaurant. Wow. They ran his plates. They said, hey, you got to get out. And he says, hey, can I move my car before, you know, you arrest me? And they said no. And so he hopped in the vehicle and drove off, sideswiping one of the ICE agents.
6: Got it.
7: And then high-speed chase goes on. A few minutes later, they get him. And he's still resisting. He's still in the vehicle. They shoot into the vehicle. He gets shot. He's alive. He faces up to 20 years in prison now for what he did.
6: And it was totally just, you know, street sort of knowledge to go to this, you know, protest.
9: Right.
6: It wasn't organized or anything like
7: no,
6: that.

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7: Today's question comes from Todd in Alabama. Our eldest son is 16 years old with a new driver's license. He regularly drives one of our vehicles. My wife does not want to add him as a licensed driver on an insurance because she knows the rates will go up substantially. She states that our insurance agent said it would be fine, and if he gets in an accident, they'll just say he was using it that once.
6: Oh.
7: I fear this could have serious financial repercussions, as I can't imagine a scenario where the insurance company buys the story and just pays up. Should I go along with this or insist that we add him to our policy?
6: What in the world? Why is this even?
7: Who is your insurance agent? They're like, yeah, should be fine.
6: Just say it was a one-time use.
7: That's pretty
6: crazy
7: wild.
6: Work.
7: I mean, yeah, I would definitely add them. It's just a fact of life that insurance for a 16-year-old is expensive.
6: Can't
7: and it will go down
6: it.
7: Over time. So budget for it. Have them working part-time to help cover all or if not most of it.
6: Yeah.
7: Have some skin in the game because you drive differently when you're the one paying that insurance bill.
6: Yeah. And there's some things you can do to help it out a little bit. You know, the color of the car matters, making sure it's a nice used model, pay cash for it. Like those are some little things that can maybe bring it down. Now's not the time to get a brand new red Civic. You know what I'm saying?
7: Yeah. And the other part is there could be some discounts, good student driver's ed discounts, higher deductibles if you got a solid emergency fund. Mm-hmm. There's a lot of things you can do to lower that premium. And so if you want a second opinion, and I would get one because I don't know who this insurance agent is, I would jump on RamseySolutions.com and you can find a Ramsey trusted insurance agent to help you find the right coverage at the best price and look into all the discounts and premiums and levers there. But
6: I got to say, that might be some of the worst like secondhand advice that
7: Why
6: I've
7: would
6: ever
7: you risk it all
6: heard
7: on a 16-year-old.
6: My goodness gracious.
7: Just budget for it.
6: My goodness. All right, let's go to Tony, who's in Lexington, Kentucky. Hey, Tony, you're on the line.
8: Good afternoon.
6: How can we help today?
8: Well, you know, let me give you a little bit of background before I get into my question. In the last 2.5-3 months ago or so, my wife and I have had two accounts that have been hacked, and we were to the tune of about $70,000.
7: Oh, what kind of accounts were these?
8: Well, they were the one was an interest-bearing checking account that we'd had for a number of years. We moved into a new house about 14, 15 months ago, and we were using that account to pay on a mortgage.
6: Now, when you say hacked, is that somebody, there was fraud and they spent the money and the bank would not return it to you?
8: Oh, no, I've gotten the money back. We've gotten the money back.
6: Okay, good.

0: Hey, George Camel here. 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
2: 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Jackson police are investigating an overnight shooting that killed 36-year-old Jerry Crump Jr. Police found Crump suffering from multiple gunshot wounds on Woodside Drive early Thursday. No suspects have been identified, but police say they were reportedly in a dark-colored Dodge Charger. Ole Miss has identified two students who died Monday as 18-year-old Aiden Hamilton and 20-year-old Robert Strang. Hamilton was found unresponsive on campus while Strang died off campus. The causes of both deaths remain under investigation and toxicology results are pending. Investigators are still trying to determine what caused a massive fire at a Jackson apartment complex. The fire broke out September 21st at the Park at Marsala Apartments on Hospital Drive. Multiple families, including Jackson State University students, were displaced by the fire. With the News Flash, I'm Trey Westerberg, News Talk 1180 AM and 96.9 FM, WJNT.
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1: 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A scammer will suddenly get very busy. Nobody gets left behind on my watch. 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All right, let me guess. 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
2: I'm Taylor Riggs, and this is the Fox Business Report.
3: The major averages fell but finished above session lows in choppy trading as Treasury yields spiked. The 30-year Treasury yield rose to its highest level since June of 2002. Higher borrowing costs are weighing on stock valuations, though falling oil prices helped cushion Tuesday's losses and eased inflation worries, with West Texas Intermediate crude settling over $89 a barrel. Tech and energy were the worst-performing S&P 500 sectors, while utilities and industrials advanced. Bank stocks lost ground. However, chip stocks rose on AI enthusiasm. Investors are getting in gear for key economic reports, including August PCE inflation data on Wednesday morning and September's jobs report on Friday. The Dow down 132 points, the Nasdaq lower by 23, S&P 500 down 13. That's your Fox Business Report. I'm Hillary Barsky, invested in you.
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5: 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This afternoon, sunny with a high

0: near 93. Tonight, mostly clear with a low around 67. On Wednesday, sunny with a high near 94. Wednesday night will be mostly clear with a low around 71. Thursday brings partly sunny skies with a high near 94. Currently, it's 93 and mainly clear. I'm Bill Banks with your weather flash.
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4: 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Hi, Jennifer. How can George and I help out today?
5: Oh, my God. I can't believe I'm talking to you guys. How are you?
4: We're doing good. Happy to talk to you, too.
5: Okay. Well, let's see. I deserve to be better, I think.
4: 100%.
5: At 63. And so I plan on working probably another 10 to 11 years. I'm in sales.
4: Okay.
5: And I have $15,000 in an emergency fund. My 401k, sadly, with a company match, is at about $83,000. I forgot to tell the screener I have another $50,000 in another 401k account that I had that I just kept there, let's say. So I have the $83,000 and the $50,000. And I'm just wondering, at my age, how can I maximize this? Should I roll over my existing 401k with my current company into a Roth? If that's something that I should do, or so really, those are my questions.
4: Does your current employer offer a Roth option for 401k?
5: I think they do. It looks like they do on the website. I mean, I can tell you the name of the company.
4: I mean, if they offer that, I would 100% go for that. And then if you have this old 401k, is the old 401k with a different company?
5: Yeah, it's a different company, and it's a financial advisor, basically, a company that's been with my family, so it's with them.
6: But it's not a 401k anymore, then, right? Did he roll it over to an IRA?
5: It's a Charles Schwab.
4: Okay, great.
6: So you got an IRA with $50,000, $83,000 in your employer 401k. You want to retire in 10 years. That's the goal, 11 years.
5: Yes.
6: Making up for lost time. We're willing to work till 74, is that right?
5: Crazy. I could probably work till 80, but you know.
6: Okay, you sound great. You sound like you're in great health.
4: Well, we want you to work only because you want to, not because you must.
6: Yeah.
5: Yeah. Well, I feel like I must, because I never saved in all my life.
4: Yeah.
6: You know? Are you single?
5: No, I'm married, but I really don't want to talk about my husband because we do everything so separately. I'm just really concerned about this account for me.
6: So in retirement, you're only going to have access to your own money. He said, don't touch my pot. You guys split every bill?
5: If my husband passes away, he is 11 years older than me, then I would have something. I would have our house.
4: What does he have?
6: What about
4: his
6: retirement?
4: Can you tell us what he has in retirement, just so we know what passes to you and if it passes to you?
5: Say that again. I'm sorry.
4: Can you tell us what he has in his assets? Because if he does pass before you, we can

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1: Cashback is...
2: Take a look under your bed. Find stuff under there? What about jobs? No? Now try your basement. There's a pair of overalls that overall you're not so into anymore. A perfectly good laptop that hasn't sat in your lap in months. And even more stuff, but still no jobs? Well, you really have both. See, stuff is defined as household articles considered as a group. Sometimes this stuff is no longer needed. Wait, no longer needed? That can't be right. 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

0: months in prison. Federal Judge Randolph Moss says he balanced Jerry's mental health issues with the threat he posed to the public, saying he may have carried out his threat in a bizarre manner, but the threat of violence was serious. Last October, Jerry set up a tent with 100 homemade explosive devices on the steps of the cathedral ahead of an event known as the Red Mass, often attended by high-profile government officials. He then refused to leave the steps unless his demands were met, including an expatriation flight to Japan and that the Supreme Court remove Arizona as a state and declare it a foreign enemy.
1: Fox's Jessica Rosenthal. I'm Lisa Lucera. This is Fox News.
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9: He's here. 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
1: 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Now he says that, without regulation, AI will kill much of the human race. Now, before we panic, let's look at other Bill Gates predictions. I'm Kim Komando for NordVPN. 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Here are some more Bill Gates forecasts. In 1995, he announced that there was no commercial potential for the entire internet. None. By 2035, Gates said there would be zero poor countries left in the world. He also said that spam would be eradicated by 2006. I love this one. Gates also predicted that the internet would create an infallible system to ensure the accuracy of all information. And there's also this. Microsoft has invested more than $300 billion in AI. Too bad he couldn't see Jeffrey Epstein coming. Tech is all around us, and that's why you need to be tech smart more than ever. 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
2: 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Tonight, mostly clear with a low around 67. Tomorrow brings sunny skies climbing to a high near 94. Later on Wednesday night, mostly clear conditions with a low around 71. On Thursday, it will be partly sunny with highs again near 94. Currently, it's 92 and mainly clear. I'm Bill Banks with your weather flash.
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0: government, you know, Democrat Party regimes looking over my shoulder. Nothing's going to stop me from doing what I'm doing. But my point is that it is absolutely inappropriate. It is as thuggish and totalitarian as anything can be. Anything. And I went through that list. I wasn't even aware of it until our buddy David Bozell contacted me. He said, you know, we and you and others were just mentioned. We're just listed as having subpoenas issued against you and against us. I said, what are you talking about? And then, of course, immediately I wanted to know more, like, over what? You know, we have our own show. The transcriptions are already available online. You can even listen to the whole show online, right, Rich? Going back, what, 4 years? But apparently what he wanted were texts and emails and anything else of that sort. And I have nothing on my texts and emails that are embarrassing to me. I'm not Matt Gaetz. I'm not Steve Bannon. You know, those are thugs. Those are hoodlums. Those are really sick bastards. But the point is, in our country, that's not supposed to happen. Not now, not ever. And it's just amazing. Republican senators and congressmen, Republican donors, thousands of them, maybe even some of you. All kinds of media outlets. I have to say, there was a diversity of media outlets. One radio show, you're listening to it, and so forth and so on. Here's the dirty little truth I want you to know, Mr. and Mrs. America. I haven't changed my principles one iota, as you well know, and neither have you. There are people around us who have, people we used to respect that we don't respect anymore, people who throw in with the Marxists and the Islamists and Bernie Sanders and their ilk, people who really ought to sit it out. When you're looking at guys like Matt Gaetz, he has a 15-page ethics report about paying for sex, about sex with a 17-year-old, a minor, drugs, and all this while he was a congressman, and then on the floor of the House bragging about his conquests, if you will, and so forth and so on. This is a very grotesque, evil, sick individual. Then you look at Bannon. This is a guy who begged Donald Trump for a federal pardon and got it on the last day of the administration. He couldn't get a state pardon, so he pled guilty in order to avoid jail time on a separate matter from testifying before the January 6th committee, a matter that involved many of you who may have donated and were persuaded by him to donate to a wall or something he was claiming to build, but he didn't, and that wasn't his intention. He's been close with the communist Chinese government. He's got a bunch of videos that he's sitting on with his big, sizable backside that he will not release. The advice he gave to Epstein and his discussions with Epstein, I mean, these guys were close. They were kissing cousins, if you will. These are not people who represent your values, your morals, your faith, or mine. And it is no coincidence that they are among the biggest Jew haters and Israel haters, and I would argue America haters who are out there. Turns out this guy Gaetz was a Jeb Bush backer in 2016. I never knew that. Did you, Rich? He was posing as this big Trump guy all the time, but he wasn't. His father's a political hack activist in Florida, too. He's all over the internet. But I've decided I really can't waste a lot more time with him. Now and then I'll reach down and slap him around like the rag doll that he is. But most of the time I have to ignore him. Bannon was just out with Bernie Sanders trying to kill AI data centers. Do you think Bannon's just doing it for fun? He's doing it for the communist Chinese. That's what he's doing it for. What do you think Bernie Sanders is doing it for? The communist Chinese. You have to understand, these are new comrades. These are new associations that you need to learn about. They want us to lose the midterms. Oh, they'll say they don't, but they do. They absolutely do. I'm going to take a break now, and I want to read you something that I just posted, because I think it's very, very important, especially for you in this audience. God bless each and every one of you. We'll be right back.
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2: 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Investigators are still trying to determine what caused a massive fire at a Jackson apartment complex. The fire broke out September 21st at the Park at Marsala Apartments on Hospital Drive. Multiple families, including Jackson State University students, were displaced by the fire. Jackson police are investigating an overnight shooting that killed 36-year-old Jerry Crump Jr. Police found Crump suffering from multiple gunshot wounds on Woodside Drive early Thursday. No suspects have been identified, but police say they were reportedly in a dark-colored Dodge Charger. Ole Miss has identified two students who died Monday is 18-year-old Aiden Hamilton and 20-year-old Robert Strang. Hamilton was found unresponsive on campus while Strang died off campus. The causes of both deaths remain under investigation and toxicology results are pending. With the News Flash, I'm Trey Westerberg, News Talk 1180 AM and 96.9 FM, WJNT.
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5: 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Tonight, mostly clear with a low around 67. Tomorrow brings sunny skies with a high near 94. Looking ahead to Wednesday night, there will be mostly clear conditions and a low around 71. As we move into Thursday, partly sunny weather is on the way with highs approaching 94. Currently it's 91 and mainly clear. I'm Bill Banks with your weather flash.
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3: Take a look under your bed. Find stuff under there. What about jobs? No? Now try your basement. There's a pair of overalls that overall you're not so into anymore. A perfectly good laptop that hasn't sat in your lap in months. And even more stuff, but still no jobs? Well, you really have both. See, stuff is defined as household articles considered as a group. Sometimes this stuff is no longer needed. Wait, no longer needed? That can't be right. Because remember those jobs you were looking for? Those are really needed, and they're the stuff inside your stuff. Even inside that winter coat that moved with you to Phoenix. Our job is to unlock those jobs, and it starts when you donate your stuff to your local Goodwill. 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And isn't that worth parting with the leftover keytar from your 80s cover band? 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
5: Defending the investigations. I'm Lisa Lacerra, Fox News. Former special counsel Jack Smith appearing before the Senate Judiciary Committee as lawmakers questioned whether the probes of President Trump were politically motivated.
6: Smith charged Trump with attempting to overturn the 2020 presidential election and storing classified documents at his Palm Beach estate. Both cases were thrown out after the Supreme Court said sitting presidents enjoyed broad immunity. Republicans say Smith obtained physical copies of nearly 4,800 checks written by Americans who sent small dollar donations to